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That is what an unbelieving world simply finds unbelievable.

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0: mostly cloudy Wednesday is on the way with scattered showers and storms possible through the morning and into the afternoon as well. An isolated strong to severe storm is possible. No widespread severe weather is expected, but some damaging winds are possible with any storm that gets going. Highs today in the upper 70s to low 80s for most of us. A few showers will be lingering overnight tonight as we stay mainly cloudy, lows in the upper 60s, and then some sun, especially across western Kentucky on Thursday, but mix of sun and clouds for most, with a few showers and thunderstorms possible, especially north and northwest of Evansville, with high temperatures above average yet again in the mid-80s. From Eyewitness News, your weather authority, I'm meteorologist Cody Bailey.
1: Yeah, it is currently 73 degrees, warmest morning we've had so far this week. It will be raining here before too long today. Make sure you take precautions, take a jacket, umbrella, whatever you need. Don't forget, this coming weekend on the 17th, on Saturday, we have the International Festival downtown Central City. That starts at 3 o'clock, and at 6 o'clock is the Jeep Fall Crawl, and that will be at Little Rennie Park directly after the International Festival. You all have a good day today. 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
1: A cloudy Wednesday is on the way with scattered showers and storms possible through the morning and into the afternoon as well. An isolated strong to severe storm is possible. No widespread severe weather is expected, but some damaging winds are possible with any storm that gets going. Highs today in the upper 70s to low 80s for most of us. A few showers will be lingering overnight tonight as we stay mainly cloudy. Lows in the upper 60s, and then some sun, especially across western Kentucky on Thursday, but mix of sun and clouds for most, with a few showers and thunderstorms possible, especially north and northwest of Evansville, with high temperatures above average yet again in the mid-80s. 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
2: 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It's 7 a.m. If you need to get ready for work, it's time to do that. Don't forget, this weekend we have the International Festival starting at 3 o'clock downtown Central City, followed by the Jeep Fall Crawl at Luray Park in Central City at 6 o'clock. It's 74 degrees. 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
2: Ladies and gentlemen, a man who needs no introduction, Mr. Mustang himself, Mark Bowers.
3: Hey, good morning, everybody, and welcome to the Mustang Report.
4: Good morning, Mark.
3: Jack, how you doing this morning?
4: Living the dream.
3: Love the shirt.
4: Thank you, sir.
3: Once again, Jerry, how you doing?
5: I'm doing well, Mark. How are you doing this morning?
3: Fantastic.
4: Holding on to summer by my...
3: There you go, by your fingernails. Yes, sir. All right. Okay, let's get to a little Mustang news this morning. We'll go over the schedule. Now, the girls' soccer will play in the 10th District Championship game. That'll be 6 o'clock tonight at Mustang Stadium. So we'll be hosting that. Get there early and get you a good seat. Get you some popcorn and a Coke or whatever you prefer.
4: And
3: maybe a hot dog.
4: And something about that, Mark.
3: All
4: game
3: right.
4: is on our home field, and it is student section theme is blackout.
3: Blackout.
4: So wear black. Get loud, wear black.
3: There you go. All right.
4: It's time for the herd to do our part.
3: Yeah.
4: So wear Absolutely. Black.
5: Yeah. Do bring a rain suit, too, because the rain looks like it's going to be hitting here.
3: Hey, it is.
5: About that time.
3: Yeah. Yeah, so. For sure.
5: That shouldn't stop you from fanning, though.
3: That's right. That's right. Bring it. Come on out. Bring it.
5: Yep.
3: Support these girls as they go for the 10th District Championship. I believe we lost Ohio County a couple times this year. It was close. A couple of them were close.
5: Yep.
3: And, so anyway, maybe we can get them this time.
5: Well, you know, we are ranked above Ohio County, though.
3: Yeah.
5: According to Max Preps. So.
3: According to Max Preps. All right. Let's see, Jack, what we got here.
4: That's the blackout theme
3: that
4: the school has posted.
3: That's it.
4: So student section, you know, they got something to, you know, Mustang's got something to prove.
3: They do. These girls have put in the work. They battled. They fought. They've earned their spot under the championship lights. So it's now time for the herd to do our part. One field, one title, one more thing to prove. Ohio County, we're not just showing up for the championship. We're showing up to make a statement. Wear black, bring the noise. Back our girls. All right.
5: There I like you go. It. I like
3: That's it.
5: It.
3: Love it. Bring it on.
4: Sounds
3: it.
4: Good.
3: Jerry, what you got?
5: Just speaking on that. Anyway, the third region Max Preps, you know, and I know everybody has their little rankings, but this is their top 10 ranking for the region.
3: Okay.
5: Number one, Owensboro Catholic. Number two, Owensboro. Number three, Davis County. Now,
3: I see a theme.
4: I see a 42-year-old in their mom's basement.
5: I don't because they let's I mean soccer and I love soccer. I go watch Luce City. You know, I'm a pretty big soccer fan. But soccer here it's still in its infancy. Let's be honest.
3: Yeah,
5: The Owensboro schools are far ahead of us. The simple reason they have the leagues over there that play year round. They have indoor soccer.
3: They have camps and all
5: they
3: that.
5: They have camps. We have some of our kids that go over there, but it's a monetary strain, let's be honest.
3: It is.
5: You know, we can't really.
3: Got to travel. You got to pay for the camp.
5: And you got to pay for gas. You got to get a meal while you're over there.
3: Yeah.
5: So just to take your kid over there, it's going to cost you $40, $50, $60 a trip.
3: Yeah.
5: You know, so.
4: What was it Dick has said about soccer and football? If God wanted you to play soccer, he wouldn't have given you arms.
5: Well, it's
3: is that what he said?
4: I believe Dick has said that. Something close to that.
3: Yeah. That sounds like Ditka, yeah.
5: But I think it's probably the most played game in the world. So
3: I bet you're right.
4: It is.
5: Anyway, it's the most popular sport. Going out there, if my math is right, of those top three teams, only two of those will make the regional tournament.
3: So
5: one of these teams is going to be knocked out. Okay, number four, Meade County is always pretty good.
3: Yeah. That's a big school. That's a 6A school.
5: We forget about Meade, too. We do. So far over.
3: Yeah, it's far away.
5: I still wish they would, I guess, like a term, boot them out and put somebody else in.
3: Yeah.
5: But anyway, you know, Meade County's four. Number five, Muhlenberg County.
3: Muhlenberg County, number five.
5: Number five.
3: Hey,
5: number
3: top five.
5: Number six, who do you think?
3: Ohio County. There you go.
5: Right, we got them right together.
3: Pretty close.
5: Grayson County is number seven. McLean County is number eight. Apollo's number nine. And Breckenridge County is number 10.
3: Apollo number nine.
5: Mm-hmm. Yeah.
3: That's interesting. I would have bet that they would have been in the top, you know, three or four.
5: Yeah.
3: Anyway, but yeah.
5: Yeah. And following that up, let me just hit the boys.
3: Okay, boys. You know,
5: the boys be playing too, so here we go. Top 10 Max Preps boys teams in the region. And again, it will be kind of a familiar theme here. Owensboro, number one.
3: Mm-hmm.
5: Of course, Owensboro's number four in the state.
3: Number four in the state. I tell you what, they've got a star soccer player.
5: Yes.
3: I can't think of the boy's name, but
5: Not off the top of my head. I cannot.
3: Yeah, he's a good one.
5: But he's one of the better players in the state. He's been highly looked at.
3: Oh, yeah.
5: Davis County, number two.
3: Mm-hmm. No surprise.
5: Yeah. Ohio County, number three.
3: Ohio, number three.
5: Yeah.
3: Mm.
5: Man. That didn't roll off the tongue really.
3: No,
5: well,
3: it didn't.
5: Always.
3: Yeah. I tell you what, you know, the Eagles have been pretty good for a while
5: in
3: soccer.
5: You know, they're in our district, so they become the Central City.
3: Yeah, yeah.
5: of now, but you know that they are kind of our arch nemesis, and they're pretty good at whatever they do. Let's be honest.
3: They're pretty solid at about everything. Football, maybe not. But,
4: well, the counties are so similar.
3: Everything else, baseball.
5: And they are. Muhlenberg County and Ohio County are very, very similar.
3: We are.
5: You know, people don't like to admit it, but we are.
4: They are.
3: We're both
4: cold, similar.
3: Yeah, it's kind of cold counties.
5: Ugly say, it's kind of like playing against your brother.
3: It is.
5: And I'm looking at two of them right now. I bet there were some battles in the backyard.
3: No, he's a lot bigger than me, a lot older.
5: That doesn't mean you wasn't better, though.
3: Well, I don't know about that.
5: Oh, man. Number four is Apollo. Number five is Catholic. So we got the four Owensboro schools in the top five.
3: Yeah.
5: Number six, Muhlenberg County.
3: Number six. Okay.
5: So you got the Owensboro schools, us in Ohio County, just like the girls, all right there together.
3: Yeah.
5: Of course, you got Meade County and the girls. Number seven, Meade County.
3: Meade, number seven.
5: Yeah.
3: Yeah.
5: Number eight, Butler County. Number nine, Grayson. And number 10, Edmondson.
3: Yeah. All right.
5: So
3: top
5: that's,
3: 10.
5: That's
3: soccer.
5: How they've
3: that's
5: got,
3: boys soccer.
5: That's boys soccer.
3: Yeah.
5: And I'll throw in volleyball this real, real quick.
3: Okay.
5: Okay. Hey, we're going to like volleyball, fellas.
3: Hey.
4: Our volleyball team's tough.
5: Hey. Number one in the region is Apollo.
3: Apollo. Rightfully so.
5: But Apollo is also ranked high in the state. I forget now. I think they were 7th or 8th.
3: I know they're top 10.
5: Yeah, they're top 10.
3: Yeah.
5: Number two in the region, Muhlenberg County.
3: Number two.
5: Yep.
3: Our record is 28-6 now.
5: Yes. Yes.
4: Best record there is. Yep.
5: Mm-hmm. Number three, Meade County.
3: Meade. Hey.
5: Meade is usually pretty good in volleyball. They live there right there close to Louisville, and they have a lot of kids that play club ball in Bullitt County and Jefferson County. Mm-hmm. I've got some friends up in there, and you know, they do a lot of stuff with Jefferson County and Bullitt County and E-Town, you know, in those places, Hardin counties.
3: Yeah,
5: and those places all have summer winter programs that just go year round. Number four, Davis County. Number five, Owensboro. Number six, Owensboro Catholic. Number seven, Ohio County.
3: Mm-hmm.
5: Eight is Breck. Nine is Grayson. And 10 is Weissville Trinity.
3: Weissville Trinity. You know, Trinity has been pretty good the last few years. Now, they fell off considerably this year.
5: Yeah.
3: But the last few years, they've been pretty good, solid volleyball team.
5: For the size of their school, they always have a lot of fight. They get after it. They have a lot of pride in their little community. And, you know, they remind me a little bit of the old seven schools a little bit, you know.
3: Yeah.
5: If you drive through there, they're all about their little community there.
3: They are.
5: And I appreciate that.
3: And you mentioned fight. About every time we went over there to play them, we had to fight our way out.
5: Oh, yeah.
3: For sure.
5: I remember.
3: We got our bus tore up one time over there.
5: Playing in the barn. And
3: Yeah, the old barn. Yeah. Talk about loud, man.
5: Oh, they would bang on the side of that building.
3: Yeah.
5: It would be so loud. I remember before they renovated, you'd get dressed upstairs.
3: Mm-hmm.
5: Well, if you remember, the thing only came up about the middle of your chest. So you're getting dressed and people are looking at you kind of.
3: Yeah,
5: I mean,
3: yeah.
5: They couldn't see anything because the wall came up, you know, a certain height. But you could look down and see them and they could see your head stuff as you're getting dressed.
3: It, you know, it's kind of like St. Romuald.
5: Yeah.
3: Remember them?
5: Yeah. St. Romuald, same way. So
6: I've never been able to figure out why Meade County's in our region. I mean,
5: well, I just said the same thing. You know, they're in a different time zone. Literally, they are in a different time zone than us.
6: Well, they're right outside Jefferson County, so.
5: Yeah.
3: It's just right around the corner. Come on in here, Steve.
5: Well, thank you very much,
3: Steve.
5: Grab your seat
3: and stay with us, man. How about that, man? How about that, Jerry?
5: Yeah, that's pretty good.

0: There you go. All right.
1: See you, Steve.
2: See you, Steve. Thanks for coming by.
0: Okay. That all you got, Jerry?
3: Yeah.
0: Anything else?
3: Well, I've always got something else, but we'll move on here now.
0: Okay, we'll get back to it.
3: Hey, I will add in.
0: Okay, that sounds good.
2: Well, I just want to say to the girls tonight,
4: let's do it.
0: Yeah, let's do it.
2: Let's do it.
0: All right.
3: Yeah. We could do the court section real quick.
0: The court section?
3: Yeah, the players, you know, and the fifth year thing, they had a hearing on that yesterday.
0: Oh, they did?
3: Yes.
0: Hey, let's hear that before we get to baseball.
3: All right. So
0: let's hear that.
3: And you got to realize, I study all sports.
0: Yeah.
3: And I study pretty deep. This is called the Wisney case. You know, the case in Kentucky is called the Wells case.
0: Yeah.
2: Right.
0: Yeah.
3: Because L.J. Wells, who played North Kentucky, he filed first.
0: Okay.
3: Well, the first court case that came out was in Colorado, if you remember.
0: Yeah.
3: And I don't know if you remember, if you know this or not, there are 76 teams that have players that this affects one way or the other.
0: 76. Right.
3: You know, I've stated my thing, you know, it will affect Louisville big time, but I'm ready to get rid of them. Let's move on. This is the NCAA's fault, as usually everything else is. If they had waited till football was getting ready to start, or after football started, to announce this, or even today, if they announced it, you would not have all this, because everybody would be different places.
2: Where they're at.
3: They're not going to bring people on.
0: Yeah.
3: Basketball team not going to. They do it in the middle of summer, where these guys feel like, hey, we're still part of this five-year thing because they're announcing it now.
0: Yeah.
3: So that's how this all got started. In this case, it's called the Wisney case.
0: Mm-hmm.
3: The gentleman that was there in Colorado, he's one of them, and it got all these plaintiffs that came with him. Anyway, they started hearings yesterday, and this will last for about a week. And the NCAA had a pretty good day in court yesterday, it sounded like. So who knows how it's going to go. But this case will probably end up determining everything. But you got all these other little cases, like the Wells case has a hearing Friday.
0: Mm-hmm. Mm-hmm.
3: And from what I hear and sources I've talked to, like I've got any big time sources, but the people I listen to, it's like everybody else in the basement, you know, in the dark corner, listen to podcasts.
2: That 42-year-old in a basement in their mom's basement you talk to.
3: Yeah. Anyway, they feel like that the judge in the Wells case here in Kentucky is going to say, yes, you're eligible to play. Because right now, Kentucky and Ohio are the only ones that are not allowed to play these guys.
0: Mm-hmm.
3: Well, even if the Wisney case goes forward, NCAA wins, you've got a big window, so this could keep going on for a while. And then you say, well, when it's finally over, is it over? Well, probably not, because if you played in 22, which is the big year that we're in question here, what if you redshirted your year 22? Or you took a year, you got hurt during the 22 year, so you were told, hey, if you set out, this count as your redshirt year. Well, they're going to file suit then, I think. Say, well, I didn't get my year in because this is what I was told.
0: Mm-hmm.
3: So I could see more of a can, you know, being open there too. So I don't know when it'd ever be open. Over.
0: I don't know, man. As I tell you, it's a mess.
2: I think it'll end at the end of the 2026, 2027 school year.
3: It'll have to, and I hope it does.
0: It should.
3: Because I'll be
0: it
3: honest. Should, anyway. This. Now, for everybody that's got these players, I'll go the other side with that, because I think I think both things can be right. I'm going to use these players. I'm going to practice them, you know, because most of these players are pretty good.
0: Yeah.
3: And who better? I'll use Seth Trimble as an example for Louisville.
0: Is he the only one Louisville's got?
3: No, they also L.J. Wells.
0: Oh, Wells. Okay.
3: Wells, yeah. But to me, Trimble makes you better if he's practicing against you every day.
0: Oh, yeah. He's a solid player, man. He's a good one.
3: He was one of the top defenders in ACC. What better way to make your players better if they're practicing against better players every day?
0: Wasn't he a double-figure scorer, too?
3: Yes.
0: I thought he was.
3: Yeah.
0: North Carolina.
3: Yeah. Hit the big shot against Duke when they beat Duke last year.
0: Yeah.
3: So, he's a gamer.
2: Well, IU had two players. They were eligible the first game. Second game, they had to set out.

0: mm-hmm. than now they're playing. Yeah. And they were both starters last year. One of them hurt his ankle
1: yeah.
0: in the Big Ten championship game. Mm-hmm. So, you know, he was one of the ones that filed suit. You yeah. know, he graduated, had his 4 years.
1: Yeah.
0: He came back.
1: Yeah. And a lot of things are, you know, well, Jack, things are timing. If I'm a fifth-year person from 2022, and they tell me in the summer, hey, you've got 5 years to play, I think, well, I'm still under this because we're still in that year.
0: Yep.
1: If they're announcing it. Again, if they had waited, you know, 2 months to announce this, you don't have these problems.
2: Well, that's true.
3: I'm old school, but I still think that when you transfer, you'll have to set out a year.
1: Well, in the new Protect Sports thing, if it ever passes, you get one in the 5 years you have.
3: One transfer.
1: You get one transfer.
2: Yeah.
1: If you transfer after that, you have to set out, but it also goes against your years.
2: It goes against your five.
1: It goes against your five.
2: You got 5 years to play 5 years.
1: Yes. Yeah. Yeah. So you can transfer one time legally and still play right off. After that, you have to set out, but that is part of your 5 years.
0: Yeah, mm-hmm. Yeah. You know, I don't have an issue with a transfer, and I don't have an issue with an additional transfer if the coach that recruited you yeah. takes a new job somewhere else and you follow your coach.
1: Right.
3: I don't agree with the SEC rule where you can't transfer between schools.
1: Well, they all voted on it. It was a unanimous vote.
2: Yeah, it was a unanimous vote. It was, because they've been doing it. They've been doing it before, you know. We had UK had guys, you know, and we lost guys to other yeah. schools. Brandon Garrison's at Alabama now.
1: Yeah.
2: You know, so.
3: Well, Aberdeen went back to Florida.
2: I don't think he's going to be eligible.
1: You know, I hadn't figured out how Aberdeen went from Florida to Kentucky
3: yeah.
1: and was able to play.
0: Well, Miami's got a player on their football squad. This is his eighth year.
2: I think when he came to Kentucky, yeah. that was his fourth year.
1: Was that it?
2: Yeah, it was okay. his fourth year.
1: Okay.
2: Yeah, and then now he's trying to get a fifth.
3: Well, that's inside yeah. the SEC.
1: But that, yeah.
2: It's inside the SEC.
1: That's what I was going
2: But that at. Was before the rule was changed.
1: Okay.
2: Well, yeah.
1: I thought the rule was several years ago when they mm-hmm. made that rule.
2: I don't know. I don't know.
1: They must have found a loophole somehow.
2: Yeah, evidently.
1: So.
2: Anyway.
0: Now, see, that's one of the problems. You have a so-called governing body, the NCAA.
2: Mm-hmm.
0: But then you have these conferences that have their own rules.
2: Yeah.
1: Yeah.
0: You know, I mean, that's kind of like federal government. And then you got your states. Then you got your counties. Then you got your cities. And that
1: yeah.
0: causes an issue. There's not something that just yeah. rolls over.
2: Mm-hmm.
1: See, this is, and I don't know if you guys ever watched Boston Legal. They had a lawyer. William Shatner was a lawyer on there, and his name was Denny Crane. And he was.
2: Yeah, I remember that show.
1: Okay.
2: Yeah.
1: yeah. This is yeah. where we need Denny Crane arguing these things. It'll be interesting. Because right. it's all crazy. It is all crazy.
2: It is. I'll tell you.
0: You brought up William Shatner. This has nothing at all to do with sports.
1: Of course not.
2: Shat Daddy.
1: Yeah. yeah.
0: Have you seen those commercials for Post cereal?
2: Yeah.
1: Yeah. You know, he lives part of the time in Kentucky.
0: Yeah, he has a horse farm here.
1: He has a big horse farm. Yeah.
2: He's past 90.
1: Oh,
2: what,
1: yeah.
2: What, 93, 94
1: and,
2: years old?
1: And he may be, well, I don't know if he's more popular now than he was back in the Star Trek days, but...
2: He's pretty popular now.
1: He has maintained. He is a... he's kind of an icon.
0: Yeah,
1: he has found ways to make himself relevant
2: yes.
1: all through these years.
0: That's you true. Know, I love that show that was on, I think it was ABC or something. It ran like two seasons. Had William Shatner, Terry Bradshaw, George Foreman... and Henry Winkler.
1: Yeah.
0: And they traveled mm-hmm. these different countries and yep. everything.
2: Yeah.
0: That was a great show.
2: Yeah. I guess I missed that.
0: It was a good show. I forget what it was called, but
2: yeah.
0: it was them four, and, you know, they like did Oktoberfest in Germany. And
2: oh, yeah.
0: You know, they went right to the border of North and South Korea, and somebody dropped their phone into North Korea.
2: Oh, man.
0: It was a great show.
2: I bet.
0: It was just funny watching those four.
2: Yeah. I like the Final Four commercials with Charles Barkley
1: yeah.
2: and Morgan Freeman and all those guys. It's not Morgan Freeman. What's the other guy's name?
0: Samuel L. Jackson.
2: Samuel L. Jackson.
0: Spike Lee.
1: They are hilarious.
2: They are. They're funny, man. Especially Barkley.
1: Yeah.
2: He's lost a bunch of weight, man.
0: Yeah.
1: Yeah. He's
2: 45 pounds.
1: He's on the row shot.
2: Yeah.
0: Him and Venus.
2: Yeah. Venus Williams.
0: Williams. Yeah.
2: Yeah.
0: Or Serena, I don't know. One of the Williams tennis players.
1: Yeah, this is opinion.
2: No, Serena, you're right.
0: Is it?
1: Yeah. Just an opinion, and I have no reason to believe it. I hope we don't find out these things are going to be bad for you one day.
0: Yeah.
2: I hope not.
1: I hope not, too. And I don't see why, if you wanted to do that, take them for a while, then just quit, and then try to live a healthier lifestyle once you can lose that weight or whatever, and then realize you got to do, got to put in the work, too.
2: True.
1: So,
0: those shots are one of those things where, you know, weight loss, and then all of a sudden they find out, oh, it's good for your kidneys. Oh, it's good for heart disease. You know, kind of like sildenafil, you know, Viagra. It's a, you know, drug for blood pressure.
1: Yeah.
0: Is what it is. And they found out, oh, this is a side effect. So we'll market it as Viagra and get it for ED.
1: Yeah.
0: I mean, I take sildenafil for my blood pressure. That's what it is. I take it three times a day.
1: Yeah.
2: Three times a day.
0: It's prescribed for my blood pressure.
2: Yeah.
0: Because that was the only thing that worked. They put me on several different things and nothing worked.
2: Yeah. That blood pressure will get you, man.
1: So we've gone from the court system to Jack's medical minute.
2: This is great. There you go. That's right.
0: What can you say? You know, I mean, this is on the Hit Star 107 WMTA.
2: Yay!
0: We cover everything. This is a community. This is a community station.
2: That's right.
0: A community broadcast station.
1: Yes, no doubt.
0: We will cover your local sports. We will cover your knitting class if we have to.
2: That's right. Anything that you can compete at.
1: Yeah.
2: Yeah. Speaking of competing, we're gonna tomorrow. We're gonna have the eighth grade football team in.
1: They're gonna be
2: playing a state tournament.
1: Yep. They've done super well, and I think they will continue to do well.
2: Is this the third year in a row they've been in the state tournament?
1: Yes.
2: Man, win the GRVC. Gonna be competing in the state tournament. Great.
0: Well,
2: but you're gonna be here with us.
0: Well, that shows you know what we've got coming up into the high school.
2: Oh yeah, yeah, that's for sure. All right, let's move on to baseball. Y'all see the game last night?
1: Jose Ramirez. Three unearned runs.
2: Man.
1: And get you beat.
2: It will. It will. Jose, that was un-Jose-like.
1: Yes, it was, because he's a gold glover.
2: He's a gold glover, and dude is still, I don't care what he did. I don't care what happened to him. He'd be one of my top picks if I was starting a team.
3: Be mine too.
1: Yeah,
2: I'm telling you right
1: mine
2: now.
1: Mine too.
3: He just lost his mind on that first one. I mean, he just didn't stay down on the ball.
2: Sometimes the ball just eats you up, man.
3: Yeah.
2: He came up. He should have stayed down. He came up, and it went right through his legs.
1: Yeah.
2: So. There you go.
3: You get down. Don't you come up. He said, if it hits you in the chest, okay, it won't hurt a thing.
2: That's right.
1: He got one of those in-between hops. And
3: yeah.
1: You know, it happens. That's, you know, I guess if we had automatic players, it may not happen. I don't know.
2: Yeah. You know, we got automatic balls and strikes.
1: Hey, that's why we play the game, and I still love the human element.
2: Me too.
3: Yeah.
1: That's what the sports is about.
2: It is
1: the humanism.
2: It's yeah,
1: and I'm afraid we're going away from it. And again, that's just one man's opinion.
2: You know, I'm kind of torn there. Really, I would lean toward what you're saying. You know,
1: I like seeing things done right and get them right.
2: Yeah,
1: but at the same time, when we started all this, it was a lot of community involvement. Everybody was involved. It's a people thing. And we're getting away from people things now. We don't talk to each other. We don't go out and say, hey, you know, what do you guys need? What can we help you with? Instead, it's, hey, Google it.
2: Yeah.
1: Well, who knows if Google can be right or not?
2: Well, who knows? I've called them in lies myself, you know, when I know for a fact and I can point it out, you know, exactly, you know.
1: I've driven down to dead-end alleys thinking, well, I'm following what it tells me to do.
2: You're dead in alley,
1: Well, I'd get out and talk to somebody on the street corner and say, hey, if you were going to go here, how would you go?
0: No, you know, Jerry, as a society, our lust for a competition, we've now gone into face slapping as a sport.
1: Pillow fighting.
0: Pillow fighting.
2: I haven't seen that yet.
1: Oh, it's on ESPN.
2: Is it?
0: Yeah.
1: Yes.
2: What?
0: Yes.
1: Yes.
2: My goodness.
0: There is women in bikinis slapping each other on the rear end as a sport until they give up.
2: My gosh.
0: Of course, we've got arm wrestling. But, yeah. You know.
2: I've seen that a lot. I mean, I've seen the face slapping, too. I've seen that on TikTok.
1: Yeah.
0: But, you know, we'll make anything a sport. Let's go back to, let's bring back Tiddlywinks and Jacks.
2: Yeah, I might be from Beach. You know what? I might be from Beach Creek, and I might be left-handed, bow-legged, and ball-headed, but I'm a little bit smarter than to stand up and let some dude who weighs about 350 pounds
0: smack you.
2: Smack me in the face.
1: No.
2: I'm a little bit smarter.
0: And they chalk their hands up for it, too.
2: Yeah, put chalk on their hands.
3: I don't like pain that well.
1: Yeah, I don't either, Darryl. I'm one of these that, you know, I remember my grandfather told me one time, said, if you're ever going to get in a fight, don't think it's okay. Let them throw the first punch. So if you think he's getting ready to punch, you beat him to it.
2: There you go.
1: He said, because it's not worth getting hit.
3: Dad always told me, boy, if you're going to hit him, try to hit him right on the end of the nose.
1: Yep.
2: There you go.
1: Sure did.
2: Yeah, he'll quit.
0: You know, my thing was, you know, let's just count to 10, and then I throw a punch at 7 because nobody expects that.
2: There you go. That's right.
0: You know.
2: Yeah, I've been on both ends of that. I've thrown the first punch, and I took the first one.
1: Yeah.
2: It's always better to throw the first one.
1: Yeah. I mean, if you know it's going to come to that.
2: Yeah. That's the truth.
1: You know, I'd rather not throw any punches and talk it out like you're supposed to.
2: True.
1: Everybody's going
2: to
1: have differences.
2: That's the best way to do it.
1: Yeah. Try to calm yourself. Walk away from it if you have to. Then come back and say, hey, here's what we got.
2: Yeah.
1: This is what you think, what I think. Can we find something in the middle?
2: Let's find some middle ground.
1: Yeah.
2: There you go. What happened to the middle, man? Oh, my goodness. That's of course, it's in Vegas. Where else would it be?
0: It's big in Romania.
2: Yeah. In Romania?
0: Romania. It's a big sport. Woo.
2: Lord have mercy.
0: Yeah, show Jerry that.
2: Gosh, dog.
1: Oh, my gosh. That guy is, I mean, these guys are huge.
2: Oh, they are, man. Crazy.
1: Jeez.
2: Unbelievable.
1: And just slapping each other.
2: Woo. Okay, let's get some particulars from this baseball game last night, the American League Championship Series between the Cleveland Guardians and Tampa Bay Rays. And the scoring started in the fourth inning. Ben Williamson reached on an error to shallow left field and advanced to second. That was Ramirez. Let's see, Chandler Simpson to third. Victor Mesa scored, fielding error by Jose Ramirez, made it 1-0 in favor of the Rays. And then, also in the fourth inning, Liam Hicks singled to right field, right center. Ben Williamson scored, Chandler Simpson scored, and made it 3-0. And that score held up. The only thing that Cleveland got was the rookie Chase D. Lauder doubled to deep right field.
1: He's going to be a nice player. He has looked good.
2: Yeah, I like that boy. He's a good player. He's solid. Anyway, doubled to deep right field. Stephen Kwan to third, and Patrick Bailey scored. That's a good pickup, Patrick Bailey, man.
1: Yeah.
2: He come in hitting about 201.
1: Yeah.
2: And the dude has really got some clutch hits for him.
1: Yes, he has.
2: Yeah, he's a solid player. So wound up 3-1 in favor of Tampa Bay. Now let's get see what everybody did here. Stephen Kwan for the Guardians, he was 2-for-5. Ramirez 1-for-4, D. Lauder 1-for-2, and 2 walks with a run batted in. And Travis Bazana was 1-for-4. Petey Halpin, another late pickup for the Guardians, he was 1-for-3. And that's about it. Parker Messick pitched 5 innings, 6 hits, no earned runs, 2 walks, and 3 strikeouts. Armstrong was he pitched 1 2/3, 1 hit, 1 strikeout. Heron pitched a third of an inning, nothing, and Ciccone pitched 1 inning, 2 strikeouts. So they are off today, and they'll play tomorrow, right?
1: Tomorrow. The other series is today.
2: Yeah, Dodgers and the Brewers.
1: Yep.
2: Hey. Speaking of Dodgers and the Brewers, I got to read this, man. And I hope Dean.
1: Dean, Dean Rowe is right in the middle of all. I guarantee you, Dean Rowe is right in the middle of all this.
2: He's in the middle of all this.
0: Is the game at Milwaukee or?
1: They are now going to Milwaukee, I think.
2: No, they're going to Los Angeles.
1: That's right, because Milwaukee was number one seed.
2: Yeah,
1: they were. Which is also now believed to be part of the conspiracy.
2: Part of the conspiracy.
1: Yeah.
2: Here it is. Here,
0: because it was 10-cent beer night.
2: Dean Rowe, I hope you're listening. And BJ Cotton, he's a big, Dodger fan, too.
1: I knew that.
2: So listen here, Dean. Listen to this. Close. Dodgers are throwing this series. They're throwing it. To allow the Brewers to get to the World Series, the Brewers will then face the winner of Tampa Bay, Cleveland, and all three are small market, low payroll teams. Dodgers, at the winter meetings, will then say, look at the World Series we just had. Why do we need a salary cap? Anybody can win. Anybody. Everybody will agree. Nothing changes to payroll. No salary cap. No lockout happens. Nothing. We go right along like we're doing. Dodgers now go for every free agency and sign everybody and then some. And other teams will continue with the low payroll as they have no consequences.
0: When are these?
2: Am I wrong? Am I wrong?
0: When are these players going to realize that if there's no salary cap, everybody's making $150 million?
2: Yeah.
0: You're going to have money coming in to pay them.
1: How many
0: and nobody can stand. Nobody can afford to be in the stands.
2: Yeah, when you got to pay $9 for a hot dog, man.
0: $9 for a hot dog, $25 for a warm beer.
1: Yeah,
2: really.
0: $15 for a little bag of peanuts that you get from the airplane.
1: Yeah. The average right now, if you take a family of four, I read this during the summer. If you take the average family of four, couple kids, husband and wife, they go to a ball game. It's going to cost you anywhere from $350 to $500 to go to that game. Time you figure everything into it. So it's
0: yeah, ain't Holiday World. They don't give you free parking. They charge you for parking.
1: Yeah, that's one game.
0: One game.
1: So
2: one game. You're right. And
0: I'd rather spend $150 on a Holiday World pass and race you down the water slides, Jerry. I'd rather do that.
2: But I love baseball. I love it. Gun to my head. Wait a minute. Hold on.
1: Uh-oh.
2: Okay, here we go.
0: We're getting responses.
1: Is this one of the conspiracy people?
2: This is one of the conspiracy people right here.
1: Yeah, I knew it.
2: All right, here's Dean. Why throw the NLCS when we can win and still sign all those free agents? Go Dodgers.
1: Well, and I was going to add that. I've read a couple of the pundits that are involved in all this, the people that are in the know, the sports guys, they're saying that the Dodgers are going to make it go seven games and go seven games World Series. They're still going to win, but they're going to say, hey, we had to battle for our life. It's just are these other teams as good as we are? So we should be allowed to continue to make our team better.
2: Yeah.
1: But the Dodgers, they're in the same boat as, teams we won't even mention, that we felt, same feelings about for years.
2: Right.
1: Central City and Ohio County.
0: We're in Central City, and everybody's always putting Central City down.
1: With them, though, like, it is out of respect and stuff. I don't know if we respect the Dodgers.
2: You're right.
1: Way, the Yankees did that in, the 90s?
0: Yeah.
1: They bought several World Series.
2: And it didn't work until the late 90s.
1: Right. But, yeah. I mean.
2: It went all the way through the 80s.
1: Yep.
2: All in the way to the into the late 90s without winning anything.
1: Yeah.
2: By, 16, 17 years they won.
1: Yeah.
3: I said when the Dodgers signed, when they traded for Scoble. Scoble's not the pitcher he was 2 years ago.
2: I think you're right.
3: His curveball ain't breaking like it did. His fastball ain't got the zip that it had. It ain't moving around.
2: I think that injury took a little bit out of him.
3: It did too.
1: He's still top 10, Darryl.
2: He's good. He's still top 10. That's for sure. I don't think he's quite as good as he was. He's not at the top of his game. Scoble in a third less than he was is still pretty dang good.
3: Still pretty good.
2: Still pretty good.
1: Hey, if he falls out of the top 10, they'll get rid of him and they'll bring in Mizorowski. Or I mean, they will bring in somebody else that is, you know, in that top five.
3: If you have unlimited funds, why, it's easy to go get them.
1: Yeah,
2: that's true.
0: Well, you're always going to have players that, you know, regardless of how good they are or how bad they are, they grow up dreaming of playing for the Yankees or playing for the Dodgers. You know, they don't dream about, you know, playing for Cleveland or Milwaukee. You know, just like in football, you know, you want to be a Giant or a Green Bay Packer. You don't want to be an Indianapolis Colt or a Tennessee Titan.
1: Mm-hmm. Yeah.
0: You know, basketball, you want to be a Celtic or a Laker. You don't want to be a Pacer.
2: Yeah.
3: As my buddy Mitchell Rice used to say about drag racing, there ain't no substitute for cubic dollars.
2: Cubic dollars, yeah.
1: and that is true. And
2: the more you put into the engine, the faster it'll go.
1: Yeah.
2: For the most part.
1: Yeah, that is true. Yeah. That is true.
2: All right. Okay. I'll tell you what. Let's do a little on this day in baseball history. And then.
0: MTI Central City.
2: Thank you, sir. And then my brother, wait. Bo Sparks. Bo, girls soccer coach, he says, we are second in the region in RPI for what it's worth.
1: Well, I said what. I think
2: you did.
1: Yeah.
2: Anyway, appreciate that, Bo. Okay, now let's go.
0: Go girls soccer.
1: Yeah.
2: Go girls soccer. Let's go with a little bit of on this day in baseball history. And then my brother's got something. He wants to talk about the old Hughes Kirk school building. And there's been some questions on that and, you know, how it's run down and all that. He's going to address that. And, I'm going to have to find this. Hold on.
0: On this day in baseball, somebody hit a ball.
1: In 1908.
2: Hold on.
1: 1908 on this day. The Cubs won the World Series.
2: On this day?
1: On this day in 1908.
0: On this day?
1: Yeah! I think so.
2: 1908. I know.
0: Was Harry Carey calling then?
1: Then it lasted. Then it was 108 years later.
0: Harry Carey called that game. I guarantee it.
2: Harry Carey.
0: I guarantee you he was there calling that game. Just the outside.
1: Also, I think this was the date. Is this not the date of the Steve Bartman game? Also?
2: Hey, it could be. Let me look. What year was that?
1: 2003?
2: Holding a 3-0 lead over the Marlins, 3-0 lead over the Marlins, and needing only five more outs to go to the World Series for the first time since 1945, the Cubs give up 8 runs on 5 hits, 3 walks, and an error. The team appears to come apart after a fan, later identified as Steve Bartman, sitting along the left field line at Wrigley Field, tries to snag a foul ball that was about to be caught by Chicago outfielder Moises Alou for the second out of the inning. Right on the money, Jerry.
1: Yeah, I was thinking that.
2: And also, we want to back up, talking about the Cubs. And let's talk about the Cubs a little bit, but I want to talk about my team.
1: The White Sox.
2: 1906, on this very day, the White Sox, known as baseball's hitless wonders, because their team batting average was .231, and the Cubs had the best team that ever stepped on the field, 116-36. Still the highest winning percentage of all time, still, to this day. Anyway, the hitless wonders complete their unbelievable World Series, upsetting the powerful crosstown rivals, beating the Cubs 8-3 at Southside Park. The Cubs have won a record 116 regular season games. How about that? All right,
0: Mark. I'm still questioning whether or not you're a true Sox fan since you don't have the Pope hat from, you know, Pope Night at the Sox game.
2: No, I didn't. I kind of let that go by.
0: Yeah.
2: Speaking of the Pope, he's got lung cancer.
0: Yep.
2: He's got lung cancer.
1: Took part of his lung yesterday.
2: Yeah, for sure. Let's pray for the Pope.
1: Yeah.
2: For sure. Yeah, he's a Southside boy.
0: I think he grew up with Leroy Brown, didn't he?
2: I think he did. Right there by the by the junkyard.
1: Yeah.
2: Yeah. Let's see. 1969. I bet everybody remembers this. If you're of any age. thanks to two great catches by Tommy Agee, former White Sox.
1: Amazing Mets.
2: Yeah. At Shea Stadium, the Mets beat the Orioles to take a 2-1 game lead in the World Series. The center fielder's outfield heroics save at least five runs in the 5-0 victory over Baltimore. Baltimore came in just heavily favored, man. I mean,
1: Brooks,
2: the Mets.
1: Robinson, Boog Powell.
2: Yeah. Frank Robinson.
1: Yeah. Paul Blair.
2: Don Buford.
1: Yep.
2: A pitching staff out of this
1: Jim
2: world.
1: Jim Palmer. What, McNally?
2: Dave McNally. Mike Cuellar. Yep. Pat Dobson.
1: Yeah.
2: That was two years later. All those guys won 20 games. They had four 20-game winners in 1971 on that team. Crazy good. And they lost that year to the Pirates.
1: Yes.
2: Pirates beat them 4-3.
1: Roberto Clemente.
2: Yeah. Yes, sir. Willie Stargell. Manny Sanguin, all those guys. Yeah. Okay, let's get a couple more, and then we'll get going. Listen at this. This will freak you out here. 1972, Game 1 of the World Series, Gene Tennis, who went 1-17 in the ALCS, becomes the first player in history to hit two home runs in his first two at-bats in the Fall Classic. The catcher's round-trippers in the second and fifth innings account for all the A's runs in the team's 3-2 victory over the Reds at Riverfront Stadium and earned the Oakland backstop a $5,000 bonus from the usually tight-fisted owner of the club, Charlie Finley.
1: Charles O. Finley.
2: About that. About that mule out there, man.
1: Yeah.
2: That's about it. The mule was representing him, that's for sure.
1: Can you remember a lot of those guys wore white shoes?
2: They did.
1: On the A's?
2: They did. Yeah. Raleigh Fingers had the mustache and they wore white shoes.
1: Yeah, they looked so good in those white shoes.
2: They did. They were cool, man.
0: Did you know in Raleigh Fingers' contract, he had a stipulation? He was given $100 per year in his contract. Just for mustache wax.
2: Just for mustache wax. Really? I had no idea.
1: $100 a year.
0: $100 a year strictly for mustache
2: wax.
0: I'll tell you
2: what, he kept it twisted up there, man.
0: That was a stipulation in his contract.
1: Yeah.
2: Yeah. How about that?
0: It was $100 per year for mustache wax.
2: Pretty cool. Okay, let's see. What we got here?
3: My favorite year in that 68.
2: Yeah.
1: The Cardinals.
2: Yeah, Tigers. Cardinals and Tigers. Yeah.
1: Cardinals, Tigers.
3: Yeah.
2: Yeah. Tigers, Cardinals had them down three to one.
3: Yeah.
2: Yeah, and playing in St. Louis.
3: I bet a guy $100, the guy I worked with, that the Tigers would win.
2: You did. And he's down 3-1.
3: Down 3-1.
2: Woo! Man. Oh, boy. That's a tough one.
3: I made him pay me in front of everybody else. Is that right?
2: Okay, let's get one more. One good one here. Okay, let's back up. 1986, after their dramatic come-from-behind 7-6 extra-inning win to stave off elimination in California, the Red Sox defeat the Angels again. Boston's 10-4 victory at Fenway Park evens the series at 3-3. So, as we know, the Red Sox went on. Donnie Moore gave up that home run, and then he wound up taking his own life, man. Y'all remember that?
1: I remember that. I was getting ready to mention that. That was the Donnie Moore game. Was Dwight Evans one of the people that played a big role in
2: Boston's
1: comeback?
2: I believe you're right.
1: I think so, but yeah. I can't remember right now. But I remember Dwight Evans had good series.
2: He did. So. He did. Yeah, it was a good Red Sox team, I tell you
1: It was.
2: Sure was. All right, we're going to end the Mustang Report, and then we'll come back, and we'll have my brother, and we're going to talk about my brother Daryl, and we're going to talk about the old Hughes Kirk school building, and we'll get his take on that, because he's closer to it than anybody, and he's did a lot of work on it in the past, and he's going to tell us what's going on there. So that's all for the Mustang Report. Jack, guys, thanks for joining us this morning. Jerry, appreciate it. Daryl, we'll be back with you in a minute. Jack, as always, you knock it out of the park.
0: I try.
2: Yes, sir. And we will we'll be back just after this song with my brother Daryl. But that's all for the Mustang Report this morning. Thanks for tuning in this morning. We sure appreciate it. As always, don't forget to give the good Lord above all the thanks that he deserves for all he does for you, and he does it all for you. He went to the cross for you and died for your sins. All you have to do is accept him. Be kind to one another out there. Enjoy this day. This is the old left-hander, round in third, heading for home, and we'll see you in a few minutes.
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0: Yeah, I can't hear too well.
1: We are back.
2: Yes, we are.
1: We've got Mark Bowers. We've got Daryl Bowers. We got Jack Reno.
2: Here we are.
1: This is a crew.
2: All right.
0: This we is it up.
1: We are.
2: That's right. Okay, Daryl, we're going to talk a little bit about the old Hughes Kirk School building. Yeah, there was some pictures put on Facebook a few days ago, and it got you know, some people riled up about, you know, the shape of the building and all, and kind of tell us how it, how you think it got to that shape, because you were, you know, kind of the caretaker, and you mowed the yard and you kind of kept watch on the building there and all that. And so,
0: well, there wasn't no way to keep the vandals out. I mean, you'd had just lived in there to to done that, but
2: that's true. And still couldn't have kept them out, probably.
0: No,
2: even right. Living in it.
0: Well, I don't think they're getting in there now like they did, but every time we'd chase them out, we'd find another way that they found to get in.
2: Yeah, and they've tore up about everything there is to be tore up.
0: Yes,
2: sure.
0: It is. And I begged them not to turn the lights out when they first closed the school, and we were still having softball games on the ball field, and they went ahead and turned them out anyway, and the next morning there was a 2x4 through one of the windows, and still sticking in there.
2: The very next morning?
0: The very next morning. And it kind of went downhill from there when it had two out-of-town owners. The first one lived in Pennsylvania that bought it, and he called me and asked me if I would continue to take care of it, and told him I would, and I thought it was going to pay a little bit. There was never a dime passed on that.
2: Never made the first cent on it.
0: I never got a dime out of it. I kept it mowed. Darce and I mowed it. We watched over the building, and he let us move our church into the ag shop, and we had a church in there, the Bible study, for a couple of years, and we repainted the ag shop, the classroom in there, and I changed all the power over, got it switched around from 440 to 220, and had a couple of friends that helped me do that, and wouldn't charge anything. KU switched it over and didn't charge me anything. But then we I sold it to a guy in Oregon, Paul Orr, and Paul called me and asked me if I would continue to take care of it, and I told him I would.
1: Seems to be a theme here.
0: Yeah.
1: Everybody calling you, take care of this for me. Yeah. I just bought this, take care of this
0: for
1: me.
0: Well, I'll have to say that Paul was really nice. He took care of me. They had a couple of old storage buildings there, and I asked him about those, and he gave them to me. I paid him $50 for the two buildings, which was just more or less giving them to me, because they were pretty decent buildings. And
2: those buildings sat out kind of adjacent to the ag shop.
0: Yes.
2: Yeah. Okay.
0: One of them was still at D's until the tornado hit, and it
2: tore it up.
0: It scattered it.
2: Scattered it. Yeah. Yeah. No telling where it is now.
0: No, we never did find it. Then two guys from Florida bought it from Paul, but they never did pay him for it. And then he put it up for sale again, or they did, or it was a joint process. I don't know what happened, but anyway, he sold it to Greg Porter, and Greg asked us if we would continue to take care of it, and we did.
2: There you go.
0: We cleaned the inside of it. go scrub the halls. I had a big mopping machine that scrubbed the floors and then vacuum it up. Mm-hmm. We done the hallways that way, and we're doing the classrooms that way. We cleaned the library up, but painted it. Was gonna move our church into there.
2: And, you had it looking good. It really did.
0: It looked really good, and then different things happened, we had a storm come through. I can't remember what year it was, but anyway, it was after Greg bought it, and it blowed the gutters loose on the gym.
2: That was the remnants of Hurricane Ike.
1: It was like 09, wasn't it, or something?
0: Yeah.
2: Something like that.
0: Yeah, probably about that. Mm-hmm. But it knocked the gutters loose, and I told Greg the gutters need to be put back up. I said, if don't, we're going to have problems with the roof. And, of course, I don't know whether he told the guys that worked for him to do that or not, but I wasn't going to get on no ladder and go 30 feet in the air.
2: No, heck no.
0: So he that never did get fixed, and then a storm about 7-8 years ago, it took the roof off the gym.
2: Yeah.
0: And
2: that was a tornado, wasn't it? Was that part of the tornado?
0: No, it wasn't a tornado, I don't think. It
2: just a storm.
0: Really heavy, heavy winds. Storm. And it took the roof off, and it went downhill. I called a place in Lexington about fixing the roof, and I told them that part of it was flipped over. And half of it was still on there, but other half was just wadded up. Some of it was out in the parking lot. Some of it was gone. They did a satellite picture, satellite review of it, and called me back and said they would fix it. It'd be $250,000.
2: It was a bunch.
0: And I said, well, I don't think we can manage that right now, because mm-hmm. I had about $150 a month coming in.
2: Yeah.
0: And
2: that don't add up, does it?
0: Don't add up, no. And
2: that roof, is that
0: it's rubber.
2: It's a rubber roof? I was rubber. Thinking maybe roll roofing or something like that.
0: No, it was at one time it was roll roofing.
2: It was roll roofing it.
0: Yeah.
2: Yeah.
0: But they took all that off and put
2: a rubber roof
0: on it. Yeah.
2: Okay. Okay.
0: And then the water was running in on the floor. It was running in the wall, running down the wall and getting in on the bleachers. And now it's rotted out the bleachers and rotted out part of the floor.
2: Noticed that, yeah.
0: It's a mess, but Greg had some kids come from Kansas and come from Wichita and worked in the gym. That's where they wanted to work at. They wanted to work in the gym to try to fix it. And the first time they come, they redone the floor. Mm-hmm. And they had it looking really nice, but they washed everything down, the bird nests and stuff out of the ceiling. Then they came back the next year, and I told him they needed to work on the windows.
2: Yeah.
0: And I said, they got to get them windows put back in, because we're going to have another mess if we don't. And he said, well, they don't really want to work on the windows. They want to work on the bleachers. I said, well, you're going to have the same problem next year that you got now. And
2: you got to fix what?
1: If you don't fix the windows and the roof, you're going to have issues.
2: Yeah, birds fly through the windows, and water blows through the windows.
0: Yeah. Well, it was the purple martins was nesting.
2: Oh, man.
0: And they was thick.
2: I bet.
0: That was going pretty good till things were going pretty good until the tornado hit. I mean, we were managing the gym. I knew the gym was going down. There wasn't nothing we could do about it, because we didn't have $250,000.
2: Yeah.
0: But until the tornado hit, when the tornado hit, well, it destroyed just about everything. It's, I think it's about seven or eight classrooms on the south end of the building that are destroyed. I mean, the only thing you could help that would help them is to tear it down.
2: That was the last classrooms that were
0: built. Last ones built.
2: Because they was built in the, they were finished in the, at the end of the 1975 school year. Because when we started back to school my senior year, that was the first year those classrooms were used.
0: Yeah.
2: And then later on, the lunchroom and the library were built later on.
0: And it took the roof off of the library. It completely gone. It didn't. All it left was the trusses. The kitchen, it rolled some of the roofing off of it, and we rolled it back over. And me and Tambra Blakeman's man, I can't think of his name, but he come over and helped me, and we got the leak stopped, and got everything. Well, it wasn't completely stopped. It was still leaking a little bit in the doorway where we went from the lunchroom into the kitchen. Excuse me. But David said that didn't bother him. David Griffin was, he was renting it at that time. He said that as long as it just leaks there, it won't bother me. He said, I can take care of that.
2: But he runs a sales, like wholesale.
0: Liquidation sales. Yeah. And he's got the building now. I don't have anything to do with it.
2: David has charge of the building?
0: He's
2: the
0: got
2: whole
0: charge
2: building.
0: Of the building, yeah.
2: Okay.
0: All of it.
2: Yeah.
0: I have, in all the years that I've been taking care of that building, over 20 years, I never got a dime out of it. Never asked for any money other than when Paul Orr sold the building, he called me and asked me how much he owed me. And I told him I spent $53 on locks to put on the building. He said, is that all? And I said, that's all I'm charging you for.
2: Yeah.
0: Well, he sent me a check for $500. Which paid for about two mowings.
2: Not two mowings, yeah. That's a lot to mow.
0: Yes, it is. If you mow it, it's 14 acres.
2: Yeah, I was gonna say if you mow the ballpark and everything there is to mow is about 14 acres there.
0: Yeah. Well, we mowed down Tiger Drive all the way down to Jeff Newman's property, and we mowed over on the other side where the sewer system was at and all of that. We mowed it all. I mean,
2: yeah, the band field and all the way down to that little ballpark in the corner down there in the back. Yeah,
0: Ben Darce mowed it, and sometimes Wade would help.
2: Wade Latham, your son-in-law.
0: And but we didn't get a whole lot of help. I mean, after the tornado hit, and I was out front cleaning up, and I was pulling that metal and stuff out that I don't know where it come from somebody's garage, I guess, metal roof.
2: Probably did.
0: I was cleaning it up and hauling it off, and people would stop and say, what are you doing? And I'd tell them, well, I'm trying to clean all this up. Well, you need to get you some help. I said, well, you know, it's open.
1: You can stop and help. Tell me need it, you can come.
0: I don't have time today. I'll get back with you later. And, you know, that was it.
1: It's still later.
0: Yeah, it's still later, you know. a lot of people that did that are the ones that's complaining, and you know, there was plenty of time for people to help. You know, they could have cleaned up trash off of the lawn, front lawn, or they could have mowed, they could have done, there's a lot of things they could have done, you know. I lived right across the street, so
1: you're nice enough to take upon yourself to do it.
0: Yeah, well, we did it for a long time, and we never took a dime out of the treasure that after she gave us the building. Well, she had it, she didn't actually give it to us. She gave it to the town of Beachmont.
2: Mm-hmm. Put in a trust. It was put in a trust.
0: It's in a nonprofit.
2: A nonprofit.
0: Yeah.
2: And that was Greg's widow.
0: Greg's widow. Yeah.
2: Yeah. And Greg Porter's widow.
0: She called me one day and asked me if I was real busy and I was at work. I said, "Well, I'm at work." She said, "Well, can you spare about 25-30 minutes?" I said, "Well, I guess." So she said, "Well, come up here, please, and I need to talk to you." So I drove up to the school, and she had everything laying there on the table. She said, "I want to give you this building." And I said, "Well, I don't know what I'd do with it." She said, "Well, I don't mean I'm going to give it to you. I want to turn it over to you. It's for the town of Beachmont. They can mm-hmm. use it as they see fit." Mm-hmm. So Jerry Posey used it for a storm shelter.
2: Posey likes to get in there, don't he?
0: Yeah, it does.
2: When a storm comes. Yeah.
0: And I don't mind that, as long as he locked it up when he left.
2: Yeah.
0: Didn't let anybody run all over the building, mm-hmm. Because it's dark in there after. Yeah. After dark, well, it's dark.
2: It's pretty dark, yeah.
0: And so, these people that are complaining about the building, if you wanna do something, you wanna clean it up, call David Griffin.
2: I'm sure he'd put you to work.
0: I'm sure he would. I believe he would gladly put you to work to help clean it up, and maybe John Carver, too. John's got the ag shop rented. Call John up.
2: He's got a body shop in the ag shop.
0: Got a body shop in there, yeah. And that's why so many junk cars sitting back there. He rebuilds wrecks and sells them. So usually he's got them sold by the time he gets them done. I don't like people complaining about stuff that they're not trying to do something about. And it's kind of like voting. If you don't vote, well, you don't have no right to complain.
2: Mm-hmm.
0: I would like to be up there right now working, but I can't.
2: For me, in a perfect world, I don't know how you feel about it, and you can disagree if you want to. It's fine. It's a free country, but. In a perfect world, I would like to see it. Somebody that's got a whole bunch of money and would like to spend it to help people fix that building up in tip-top shape and make it low-income housing or some kind of housing for older people or whatever. Yeah. Whatever.
0: Let me tell you about that. Greg checked on that.
2: Oh, he did.
0: And I helped him.
2: Yeah.
0: He checked on what all it had to have to have housing in there,
2: mm-hmm.
0: to let people use it. I mean, that was to make it a storm shelter or a shelter where
2: inhabitable.
0: Make it where people could use it if their house burned and they didn't have nowhere to go. They could stay there for a couple of months and then move on. You had to have a sprinkler system, which he checked on the price of that. That was over $200,000.
2: Woo!
1: Yeah.
0: They had to have an elevator because it was more than one floor.
2: Yeah, it's three floors.
0: That was I think about $75,000 to $80,000 to put that in. The windows were going to have to be changed because the frames was messed up. Windows broke out.
2: Uh-huh.
0: I had... my classmate, Jerry Smith, he did that for a living in Evansville. Mm-hmm. He came over, I took him through the building, let him look at the windows and what he had to do. He measured them all, called me back a month later. He called me back and he said, "I can do that for $300,000."
2: Mm.
0: Put the windows in.
2: So that's over a half million right there already.
0: Well, you're way over half a million.
2: Probably about $600,000 or $700,000 right there.
0: Yeah, and that ain't including doing any repair work on any of the rooms or anything like that. That's,
2: yeah. That's just getting it ready.
0: To be repaired. Yeah, to be repaired.
2: Yeah. So I bet when all is told,
0: over $1 million.
2: I would bet maybe $1.5 million to. It depends on how many rooms you're going to use in it.
0: Yeah.
2: Yeah.
0: But it, you've got most all of the basketball trophies. Mm-hmm. We saved those. And
2: got all the scorebooks.
0: You've got all of that. And the pictures, the composite pictures, I found those laying in the boys' dressing room in a pile.
2: In a pile.
0: Somebody had just took them down there and throwed them down in the floor, and there was pictures off of them, off of the composites. I don't know who did that, but they took them off the wall several years ago and put them on the.
2: That was the ones in the frames, and they put them in a turntable.
0: And that was a joke. It never did work very good.
2: It didn't. You're right. It didn't work too well.
0: The pictures would fall out of them. Mm-hmm. And everything else. Yeah. I mean, it, it

0: They use it for us like the kids did after we finished the floor one year, me and Randy and Barry. And,
1: I was wanting you to tell that story and, before you left.
0: I took my kids to school that morning and I always went to the gym and sat with Barry and Randy. And Randy met me coming out.
1: That's Coach Randy Ursary. Yeah.
0: I spoke to him as he come out, and he didn't never said a word. And he looked like his face was gonna bleed.
1: had a mean look on his face.
0: Yeah,
1: didn't
0: he sure did. And I never had seen him like that before. And I stepped in the gym, and I asked Barry. I said, "What's wrong with Randy?" I said, "What crawled up in him and died this morning?" He said, "You hadn't seen the floor," and I said, "Well, no," I said, "we finished up yesterday and got the floor done." He said, "Yeah, but you need to open the door and look at it."
1: Yeah.
0: I opened the door, and they had been, kids have been riding bicycles around inside on that wet.
1: And you just varnished the floor.
0: Just varnished the floor. And we painted the steps and everything, and at gray paint was all over the gym floor.
1: They had rolled on the gray paint on the
0: they pushed her bikes
1: concrete
0: up,
1: floor.
0: Yeah, they pushed her bikes up the steps.
1: And, yeah,
0: and then they got out on the floor and rode around on that wet varnish, and
1: whoa,
0: they piled it up in places.
1: Man, oh man. And, I can't imagine.
0: Randy didn't get over that for several days.
1: I bet he didn't. I bet he still, when he thinks about it, he still gets mad.
0: But Terry Shutt caught him. One day there was two boys got in a fight on the steps, and Terry just happened to notice that one of them had gray paint on his shoes.
1: He did. Detective Terry Shutt.
0: Yeah.
1: He solved that crime, didn't he?
0: So he took them to the office, and Randy, I think Randy about come unglued again.
1: I bet he did. All those memories come flooding back.
0: And I imagine.
1: Oh,
0: yeah.
1: My goodness.
0: All that hard work we did, then we had to do it over.
1: That's the truth. But, man.
0: That's the end of that story.
1: I guess we
0: did a lot of work inside. I mean, we scrubbed floors, we painted walls, but, you know, all of that's moot now. It ain't.
1: Yeah.
0: You know, ain't nothing to do about it.
1: But, it's pretty much ruined.
0: People were getting on Facebook and acting like that I got paid a bunch of money to take care of that place, you know.
1: Yeah.
0: I never got a dime out of it.
1: And, really?
0: I would like for anybody that thinks I did to show me where it come from.
1: Yeah.
0: You know, I mean, I got what I told you. I got a $500 check for taking care of it for about probably 15 years.
1: About 15 years worth. Yeah. That ain't much.
0: But
1: that's for sure.
0: I've been involved in the school system for a whole lot of years, and doing different things, run the clock for 38 years, and got very little pay out of that.
1: Yeah.
0: I did it at Hughes Kirk, Muhlenberg South, and done it some at North. When they needed a scorekeeper or needed a clock operator, I'd go over there. And then when they consolidated the two high schools, well, I went over there as a, went to Muhlenberg County High School as the clock operator, and total was 38 years.
1: 38 years, yeah.
0: And I don't regret any of it. You know, I'd do it all over again. I'd still be doing it if my health was a lot better, but I don't walk too well anymore. I've got some ankle problems, and it causes a lot of problems when you're trying to walk.
1: Yeah, for sure. That's for sure. Darrell, thanks for being with us this morning. We sure appreciate it, and for clearing all this up and everything. And
0: I appreciate you having me.
1: You're welcome. And you know, if you want to, if you think that you can help on the school and you want to do something to make it look better, talk to David Griffin. He's the guy that owns it.
0: That's true.
1: All right.
0: Well, he don't own it.

0: He's just a caretaker.
1: Oh, he's the caretaker. Okay. Yeah. Okay.
0: He's right. President of the nonprofit organization.
1: Still a nonprofit that
0: owns it. Still a nonprofit. Yeah.
1: Okay.
0: It cannot be sold.
1: It can't be sold.
0: No.
1: Okay.
0: Unless you sell it to another nonprofit.
1: There you go. Okay. All right, Jack. That's about all we got this morning.
2: I'm ready. 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
8: Wednesday is on the way. Showers and storms possible through the morning and into the afternoon as well. An isolated strong to severe storm is possible. No widespread severe weather is expected, but some damaging winds are possible with any storm that gets going. Highs today in the upper 70s to low 80s for most of us. A few showers will be lingering overnight tonight as we stay mainly cloudy, lows in the upper 60s, and then some sun, especially across western Kentucky on Thursday, but mix of sun and clouds for most, with a few showers and thunderstorms possible, especially north and northwest of Evansville, with high temperatures above average yet again in the mid-80s. From Eyewitness News, your weather authority, I'm meteorologist Cody Bailey.
9: It's currently 75 degrees here at the station. Rain has not started yet, but plan on some rain today. 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

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I'm Scott Evans. Good morning. Happy Wednesday. Today is Emergency Nurses Day, International Top Spinning Day, Be Bald and Be Free Day, which is like my day every day, and Chocolate Covered Insect Day. Have you ever eaten a chocolate covered insect? One time, like back 20, 30 years ago at the Evansville Fall Fest, I ate a chocolate covered cricket. It didn't taste like anything. It's No Doubt, Just a Girl on Star 107.3.

0: Star 107.3. I'm Scott Evans, and sad news out of Six Flags in Georgia. They've shut down 9 roller coasters across the country, including up at Kings Island, Orion, and Diamondback. After a man died falling from the Goliath ride at Six Flags Over Georgia on Monday, witnesses said the man fell and struck the coaster 3 times before landing on the roof of a nearby haunted house attraction. The Goliath ride reaches speeds of 70 miles per hour and climbs as high as 200 feet. And I'm guessing just because of the roller coasters they closed at Kings Island, it's the kind that doesn't have a seatbelt. It just the lap bar comes down to you and pretty much keeps you in that way. So I'm expecting that they'll have some changes on that ride before they reopen it, but it'll be interesting to see what they find out as why the harness did not work.
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6. Tonight, it's 40% chance of showers and thunderstorms. Low is 68. And tomorrow, mostly cloudy. Maybe a shower or thunderstorm or two. 89. Here's Matchbox 20 and Unwell on Star 107.3.

0: Evans, the Lady Mustangs take the field tonight for soccer action against Ohio County Lady Eagles for the 10th District Championship. That starts 6 o'clock tonight at the Muhlenberg County High School home field. The student section theme is Blackout. And for more details, go to our Facebook page, All the Hits, Star 107.3.
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23, I'm Scott Evanston with the celebrity birthdays today. Usher is 48. Natalie Maines from The Chicks is 52. Also, Thomas Dolby, you know, the guy blinded by science, is 68 today. And Ralph Lauren is 87. If it's your birthday today, have a happy birthday. Da, da, da.

0: All the hits, Star 107.3. I'm Scott Evans. Would you want to be buried in a Pringles can? Pringles just announced a spooky contest called Once You Drop, and it offers you the chance to be buried in a Pringles can urn. You just have to sign their will and testament to enter. You go to onceyoudrop.com, and we'll sign their last will and testament where you'll commit to wanting to be buried in a Pringles can of some sort. The deadline is October 22nd. One grand prize winner will receive an after-lifetime supply of Pringles with two lifetime supplies. That's one can of Pringles every week of the year for the next 200 years. I guess you can pass that down onto your kids.
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107.3. I'm Scott Evans. Showers and thunderstorms today. High of 86. Nice chance of showers and thunderstorms. Otherwise cloudy. Low of 68. And tomorrow, slight chance of showers and thunderstorms. High of 80.

0: All the hits, Star 107.3. I'm Scott Evans, coming up on October 17th at Luray Park. It is the Jeep Fall Brawl Cruise-In. If you have a Jeep, this is for you. No registration required. If you just want to go look at some Jeeps, it's for you as well. There'll be food trucks, music there. It's going to be a blast. You can find out more details at the Central City Tourism Commission page and our Facebook page as well. 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

7.3, I'm Scott Evans with today's Scott Side. You know, you don't always realize how much you've grown until something happens that would have bothered the old you, and somehow this time, you just handle it differently, maybe a little bit calmer, or maybe not. It's Cranberries Linger on Star 107.3.

Something else. The afterworld. A world of never-ending happiness. 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

0: So Tom Cruise's Diggers on track to be an enormous flop. We're talking like Waterworld levels. It's all the hits. Star 107.3. I'm Scott Evans. But Deadline put together a list of movies that turned out to be like cult classics later that flopped originally, like Fight Club back in 1999. Of course, we all talk about that. Well, we don't talk about Fight Club. Also, the movie Dune back in 1984. That's went on to make some remakes even. And the Rocky Horror Picture Show, which, you know, has such a cult classic. Original budget $1.2 million, didn't do that well when it came out, but now the worldwide gross $120 million.
1: The herd is coming.
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Showers and thunderstorms likely today. High of 86 tonight, a chance of showers and thunderstorms. Low of 68. Tomorrow, more of the same. Less of a chance, though. High of 89. Here's Alanis Morissette and Ironic.

your cigarette break. It's like 10,000 spoons when all you need is a knife. It's meeting the man of my dreams and then meeting his beautiful wife. And isn't it ironic?

0: All the Hits, Star 107.3. I'm Scott Evans. Coming up on October 18th at Hog Valley Bike Rally will be the Grayson Walton Memorial Benefit. Festivities will be starting at noon. There's going to be a lot of things to do. A motorcycle ride, $20 per bike. A car show slash toy show for $20 per entry. That includes bring your cars, motorcycles, side-by-sides, four-wheelers, whatever. It'll be a great place to kind of show off your stuff. And a 50-50 drawing and more. Go to our Facebook page, All the Hits, Star 107.3. Scroll down just a bit and you'll find out all the details on it. But it is in Graham in Hog Valley on October 18th.
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Travis. So there's a new study out that says that people who ghost others tend to feel worse about it than people they ghost realize, which, you know, I guess is pretty good. But I don't really think it ends like all the crazy feelings when you ghost someone or just don't respond. Don't do that.

0: This is absolutely frightening. A woman went into a doctor's office in urgent care. You know, they tell you, okay, we'll be right with you. They got her in a room. They even gave her a shot and told her to hang tight. They'd be back in a bit. But no one ever came back. They closed up for the night, and she was locked in the doctor's office after she had an asthma attack. She was fine. She did call 911 and was rescued. But how crazy would that be? Have you ever, like, been at a business right when it's getting ready to close and afraid you're going to get locked in? That is, like, one of the reasons why I don't even go to places when it's close to closing time.
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107.3. I'm Scott Evans. Showers and thunderstorms today. High of 86 tonight. Chance of showers and thunderstorms. Otherwise cloudy. Low of 68. And tomorrow, cloudy. Chance of showers and thunderstorms. High of 89. It's a TLC digging on you on Star 107.3.

0: All the hits star 107.3. I'm Scott Evans. Have you ever seen like something crazy or something weird while driving? Yesterday, when I was driving home, I was pulled up next to a semi truck, and the side of the truck was like half of it was like leaning over towards the other side of the road. I'm like, it looked like it's kind of maybe like a piece of plastic. Maybe it could have been metal, I guess. But I'm like, okay, please don't hit my car. Have you ever seen anything crazy or weird like that?
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I'm Scott Evans. Forecast today, showers and thunderstorms likely. High of 86 tonight. Chance of showers and thunderstorms, otherwise cloudy. Low is 68.

0: All the hits, Star 107.3. I'm Scott Evans. That does it for me. Have yourself a great rest of your Wednesday. Before I go, though, leaving you with some good news. And a police bloodhound named Bo helped rescue a missing boy in Maryland. After an hours-long search that stretched into the night, more than 30 officers and three canine teams were out searching when Bo tracked the child through a nearly 3 miles of thick brush. Luckily, the boy is safe and sound, and the policeman said Bo is, you know, second to none. She's literally my best friend and definitely a good girl. So thanks to the bloodhound named Bo for helping find the missing boy in Maryland and giving us our smile and good news for today.
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1: It's Wednesday. My beautiful bride is here at my side. Hello, Heidi.
0: Hello,
1: how you doing?
0: John. I'm good. How are you?
1: I'm good. I'm tired. I'm sore. We've been working our tails off.
0: Yes, we have.
1: My goodness. I am excited to be in here, sitting on my fanny doing nothing. I'm going to talk to you guys for a few hours, but that's about it. I do have a guest today. I'm excited to visit with her, Kate Flannery. We've had her on the program before. She played Meredith on a TV show called The Office.
0: I've heard of that.
1: Yeah.

pre-order it. I was just talking to Heidi about that. I'm like, why do they call it pre-order it? Because I'm ordering it. I know it's not ready yet, but they call it pre-order. Anyway, I do have a link to that in the show notes, but it's called Overserve, The Lucky Life of the Office Drunk, and it sounds fun. I'll chat with Kate Flannery all about that coming up.

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2: Now with today's reason to party. Here's my beautiful bride, Heidi Small. What do you have for me there, Heidi? Hey, how you doing?
1: You want to put your phone down?
2: I'm going to put my phone away. I was trying to... Yes, you go ahead. What was that?
1: Put it away.
2: I'm putting it away. I'm turning the volume down first.
1: Today is Bring Your Teddy Bear to Work Day.
2: What if it's on my phone?
1: We probably should have let you know yesterday so you didn't forget it at home when you went to work. And I found a cocktail called Teddy.
2: Nice.
1: And it is pear liqueur, apple schnapps, apple cider, and cinnamon.
2: Well, that sounds interesting.
1: Yeah.
2: You're going to make that one?
1: Probably not.
2: Okay. Well, I have a link to the drink. It's in the show notes for today at johnandheidishow.com.
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0: Now, surveys and studies and such. A study of more than 7,400 teens found that parents' own screen habits are linked to how much their kids play on their phones. Teens whose parents regularly use phones or other screens around them, including during meals or at bedtime, tend to spend more time gaming, and were more likely to play mature-rated games.

0: They're young adults. Man, it's so weird. They're young adults, but I see their personalities very, you know.
1: Very similar to
0: ours. Similar to the kind of the way we got them started. So, and luckily I had very good phone habits. So when I... Heidi rolled her eyes. That does not translate to the radio. Although I think everybody heard that somehow. Surveys.

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0: Now, big screen, little screen, Avengers Endgame is, once again, the highest grossing movie ever, overtaking Avatar, $2.9255 billion. So, I don't know what the other, it's just a bunch of numbers. It's a lot of money.
1: It's a whole bunch of numbers.
0: That is thanks to the re-release of the movie and the tee-up to the new Avengers Doomsday that's coming out this holiday season. So, that's going to be December 18th. What I'm saying is, if you need to borrow money, talk to those guys, because they have a lot of it. And Eddie Murphy is headed back to the small screen for his first ever scripted series drama from Mad Men creator. It is in the works at Peacock. He has starred in right around 40 movies, but he's never headlined a scripted series on TV. He's coming off the back of the Netflix documentary Being Eddie that came out last year, and his next film is Shrek 5, set for release next year. The details of this new series have not yet been disclosed.
1: Super talented dude, by the way. We were just talking about him the other day.
0: Yeah, and I finally watched, like, his first big break was Saturday Night Live ran short. They needed to fill 5 minutes, and he was 19 years old, and he was working there, and he's like, let's go out and do comedy. So he literally went on live TV.
1: That's crazy.
0: And did, it was right around 5 minutes of comedy. And in the comments on there are people going, this isn't funny. I'm like, here's the thing. In 1981, it was hilarious.
1: Oh, yeah, it was.
0: And it made his career.
1: Yep.
0: So there you go. Big screen, little screen on the John and Heidi Show. Well, the

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0: Heidi, did you know vanilla comes from the pod of a tropical orchid? Each flower blooms for just one day and must be pollinated during that one day short, tiny little window to produce vanilla beans.
1: How crazy is that? That's why it's so expensive. Yeah. Have you ever tried to buy vanilla?
0: Have I? Holy cow. What would I be doing buying
1: vanilla?
0: It's
1: crazy expensive.
0: Unless you sent me to the store with
1: good,
0: a list.
1: For real vanilla. It's expensive.
0: To go get vanilla, I might remember to get it. The odds are not in your favor, though. All right. We don't know everything, but now we know this.
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0: Time now for the joke of the day with my beautiful bride, Heidi Small. What do you have for me, Heidi?
1: I went to an emotional wedding. Even the cake was in tears. I'm not a big fan of stairs. They're always up to something.
0: That was kind of dumb.
1: So dumb.
0: I'm sorry.
1: Do you need another one?
0: I do. You have a third one?
1: Okay. This one I like.
0: All right.
1: Sometimes I tuck my knees into my chest and lean forward. That's just how I roll.
0: Can you flash that page over just so you see that? Why did you print that so small? Do you print that like on a...
1: Because I'm not blind like you are. I can read.
0: From across the room, it looks like just tiny fine lines. It almost looks like ruled paper, but that is some fine print you got going there. It's because she buys the paper around here. That's why she's like, I can fit 200.

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0: Time now for the scoop of the day. Feel like playing Cupid? Well, there's an app for that. A new dating app called Rivet, R-I-V-E-T. They're trying to solve the dating app fatigue by taking the swiping out of your hands and putting it in the hands of strangers. Users can sign up as matchers, anonymously judge potential couples based on their personality traits, relationship goals, interests, and physical preferences. Next, they vote with a heart or an X, creating social matching scores. Singles can then see how many matchers approve their potential pairings, an AI-generated explanation of why they might click. The daters themselves still have the final say on whether they're going to go on a date with somebody, but you could go in.
1: That's actually really interesting.
0: Yeah, it is kind of a neat idea. And if you ever wondered why dogs tilt their heads when you talk to them, we've actually had this discussion.
1: Our dogs do that all the time.
0: Well, scientists say they still don't have a definitive answer, but it might help dogs investigate sounds if they see your face from a different angle, or it might help them process words they recognize. In one study, dogs that were good at learning toy names tilted their heads far more than other dogs. Another study found dogs tilting more when owners use familiar phrases. It could also be a sign that they're just paying attention. Although researchers have not cracked the mystery yet, one important note, a persistent head tilt or balance problem could actually signal a medical issue and should be checked by a vet. So Our dogs, it's interesting. There are certain words we'll say in our dog, Cassie.
1: Oh, yeah.
0: She'll stop.
1: Cassie.
0: Whatever she's doing, look at us and her head kind of tilts. She's like,
1: Danny doesn't ever do it. Yeah, but Cassie.
0: Danny doesn't know her name either.
1: I don't think Danny's very smart.
0: She might be deaf. I have no idea. I shouldn't pick on. No, because there are things that she's responded to that are auditory. So I don't know. That's your scoop of the

0: the summer.
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1: Excited to visit once again with Kate Flannery, and we know her as Meredith from The Office and so many other fun things. And you've got a new book out. I love this. The new book, Overserved, The Lucky Life of the Office Drunk, and officially out December 1st. People can pre-order it right now. This looks like a lot of fun, and I bet you had a blast putting this together, didn't you?
3: I did, although I will say I think my stomach lining is gone. It's not easy to write, I got to tell you. The examination of life is like, oh boy, it's another reason to drink. But unlike Hemingway, I wrote this book stone cold sober.
1: Oh, wow. So that's kind of cool. I was going to say, you know, a lot of the time when you think of writers, you think of people like Hemingway, and you know, he would be at his typewriter pounding away, but he would always have a bottle and a glass with him. So that seems very Meredith-like. But you said you didn't have any drinking at all going on while you were doing this?
3: No. I didn't want to mess it up.
1: Why is everything misspelled? Well, I had a little too much to drink. There you go. So when did you start on this project, and what was it that made you decide, I got to put this in a book?
3: Well, I wanted to write years ago, but I really did not have the courage. And then I was approached by a book agent, and they said, you have a book? And I said, well, let me see. So I put together a proposal. Simon & Schuster bought it, and here we are, 2 years later.
1: I love that. And Simon & Schuster, that's a big name, two big names, but it's one big company in the book world. So that's a big deal.
3: Yeah, it is. There's a lot of pressure. So it's been a journey for sure. And but it's been a joy. And, you know, this book is a love letter to The Office. And it's also a guide for late bloomers.
1: And The Office, back when you first got the opportunity to become Meredith, did you realize how much that was going to change your life?
3: Not at all. I actually kept my restaurant job at a restaurant in Beverly Hills at the time.
1: So there would be people who would see you on TV, and then you'd be their server the next day at a restaurant?
3: Yeah, it happened slowly, but yes, it did, you know. One guy said to me, aren't you lactose intolerant? I said, thank you for not bringing up my hysterectomy.
1: I love that. That is really, really cool. Well, it has been fun to watch the journey from our side. How long ago was that you booked this first gig as Meredith? Was that, because in my mind, it seems like just the other day, but it's a little bit ago, isn't it?
3: Yeah, it was 2004. That's when we shot the first season.
1: And again, it had already been on overseas, a different version of The Office, and it had a following from that. And I know it was kind of an experiment because they're like, we're going to try this and see if people here like it. And I think that this has surpassed the British version in many ways, hasn't it?
3: Oh, absolutely. I mean, I think that the British version was only, it was really only 10 episodes, 10 or 13, I can't remember. Yeah, a small number of episodes for sure. We went on for 9 seasons, which is amazing.
1: And again, you went on for 9 seasons, but it's continued even today. Even though you're not filming new episodes, you know, The Office is living on forever and ever because of the internet. And I'll see clips that are shared online and I'll go, I don't remember seeing that. So I must have missed some episodes here and there, because it seems to me like we're always discovering new things.
3: This is true. And also Peacock shows these super fan episodes where they literally have pieced together some scenes that have been cut and moments that have been cut.
1: Oh.
3: So it's kind of like finding an extra room in the house.
1: Well,
3: literally, like, you're like, oh my God, I've seen this episode. It's pretty cool, actually.
1: That maybe that's what's going on, because I didn't realize they were piecing things together. So they took some of the footage they got cut and they made like their own version of it?
3: Yeah, they're called super fan episodes. So you'll see the same episode you've seen before, but it'll be longer.
1: Oh.
3: And there might be an extra storyline that was cut, or just, you know, I mean, it's really fun. It's really, they did a great job. It was the same editor from The Office, David Rogers, who's Emmy winning. He did a great job.
1: I love that.
3: It's such a gift for fans. Yeah, it really is.
1: Well, speaking of gift for fans, we're going to be at Christmas's doorstep here in just a second, and your book comes out officially in early December, which is the perfect time. If there's an Office lover on somebody's Christmas list, they could pre-order this right now, and I think that would be just a really neat idea for the right person.
3: I think so. Like I say, it makes a mediocre gift. Actually, it makes a great gift. It's perfect for Christmas. And yeah, if you do have an Office fan in your life, I think they will really appreciate it. And I, you know, like I said, this is a love letter to The Office.
1: Yeah.
3: And a late bloomer. So I think there's kind of something for everybody in the book.
1: Well, Kate, thank you for taking the time to chat. And thank you for writing this book. It looks like a lot of fun.
3: Thank you so much. I really appreciate it. Take care.
1: You too. Again, Kate Flannery. The book is called Overserved, The Lucky Life of the Office Drunk. I've got a link to it in the show notes for today at johnandheidishow.com.
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0: Time now for the movie quote of the day. You're going to get this one right. 1999.
1: All right.
0: And then you can probably tell me a fun story about this movie. I see dead people.
1: Oh, yeah. That was The Sixth Sense.
0: What story did I think of when I think of that?
1: I don't know.
0: Oh, our sister-in-law, Shannon. Because this movie, it was still fairly new. And then our son was like...
1: It was not fairly new. It had been out for many years when this conversation happened.
0: Anyway, if you haven't seen the movie, I'm going to spoil it for you. Because our son goes, isn't it wild that he was dead the whole time? And she had just mentioned she was going to... I've never seen it. I'm going to watch that. And Troy's like, isn't it wild that he was dead the whole time? And she's like, never mind. Not going to watch that. Thanks, Troy. I laughed so hard. That was funnier than anything else that happened that day.

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0: Time now for News to Me as we head to the News to Me news desk with Heidi Small.
1: Well, we're going to talk about another inexplicable cancellation. So a show that was
0: canceled for no reason.
1: Yeah.
0: Well, not good reason.
1: This one is called The Life of Riley. And this is actually from 1944 to 1951.
0: I remember
1: a radio.
0: Yeah.
1: Program.
0: I wasn't around for that, but I know this story.
1: It ran on NBC from 44 to 51.
0: Yeah.
1: And it won the first ever Emmy Award for narrative programming.
0: Yeah.
1: So it was the very first one that won an award for that. And at the time, individual sponsors paid for the product of a show in exchange for controlling all of the ad time. Pabst Brewing was the sponsor of The Life of Riley, but initially had agreed to only pay for 26 episodes.
0: Mm.
1: They decided they didn't want to pay for more, and The Life of Riley went off the air abruptly because they didn't have a sponsor.
0: Well, that's too bad.
1: Yeah.
0: I know that is still a phrase. He's living the life of Riley because he just kind of had it made. So, yeah, that's cool. Very fun. Awesome.
1: Yeah.
0: Well, thank you.
1: So, that's news to me.

0: This is John and Heidi
1: on Star 107.3.
0: Fun fact for you, Heidi.
1: What's up, John?
0: The average person spends 38 days of their life brushing their teeth. That's a long time. 38 days brushing their teeth.
1: I don't think you do.
0: No, I brush my teeth quickly.
1: Sometimes I wonder
0: what?
1: If the door even had time to close behind you before you're completely done in the bathroom. Shower.
0: How fast is my
1: brush
0: shower?
1: Brush your teeth. You're done. You're out of the bathroom.
0: I get in and out of there.
1: But you go in there to go to the bathroom and you it's like 3 days.
0: Times,
1: I'm like, are you done?
0: Have you ever done this? I've actually brushed my teeth while in the shower. You ever done that?
1: No.
0: I've done that numerous times. It's a why not? What else am I going to do while I'm in there? I'm just brushing my teeth and I can put that away and I get all ready to go. So.
1: He's all mine, ladies.
0: Oh, hey, fun fact for you.
1: What's that, John?
0: There are 18 times more bacteria on your smartphone than a toilet handle. Another fun fact for you, Heidi.
1: What's that, John?
0: A cluster of bananas is called a hand. It's not a bunch of bananas. It's a hand of bananas.
1: Oh,
0: I didn't know that.
1: I didn't know that
0: fun
1: either.
0: Fun fact for you, Heidi.
1: What's that, John?
0: A cheetah can accelerate from 0 to 63 in 3 seconds. That is fast. And one final fun fact for you, Heidi.
1: What's that, John?
0: The temperature of milk inside the cow, 101 degrees.
1: Oh.
0: Yeah. I don't know who measured the temperature inside the cow. Several fun facts. Now you know. Thanks for listening to the John and Heidi Show.
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0: Time now for some weird news. Japan's convenience stores are turning to AI for help in creating some seriously unusual snacks. Aimed at customers tired of the usual egg sandwiches and rice balls, the Lawson chain of stores is launching three AI-inspired items, including a pickle-flavored lemon tart and a bread roll filled with red bean paste, margarine, and yogurt cream. Ugh. These products were developed around the theme, "What on earth is this?" But it's delicious, according to the people who have actually tried it. Rival Family Mart is also using AI, feeding sales data into the system to help create a French-styled canal made with sweet potato. I don't know what that is. But anyway, cannoli. It doesn't have, I don't know, I don't think that's how you spell cannoli. Anyway, a sweet potato puree and a caramel sauce. Human food experts are still involved, but AI is providing the brainstorming. Apparently, robots have finally discovered the recipe for weird snacks. I'm not in on any of that. I'm not going to have some computer tell me what I should eat.

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